in his heart. He wanted to leave it all and lose himself in the forest tall. But he answered instead his country's call.

biggest. His land is the best. From grassy plains to the mountain crest, he's ahead of us all and meeting the test and a-follering his legend right into the West.

I'd like to dedicate this song to my partner, soul partner, Mr. Duck Sound, better known as the Sir Douglas Quintet from San Antonio. Wherever you are, brother.

The devil went down to Georgia. He was looking for a soul to steal. He was in a bind because he was way behind and he was willing to make a deal. When he came across this young man sewing on a fiddle and playing it hot, and the devil jumped up on a hickory stump and said, "Boy, let me tell you what. I guess you didn't know it, but I'm a fiddle player too. And if you'd care to take a dare, I'll make a bet with you. Now, you play pretty good fiddle, boy, but give the devil his due. I bet a fiddle of gold against your soul, because I think I'm better than you." The boy said, "My name's Johnny, and it might be a sin, but I'll take your bet, and you're going to regret, because I'm the best as ever been."

opened up his case and he said, "I'll start this show." And fire flew from his fingertips as he rosined up his bow. And he pulled the bow across the strings and it made an evil hiss. And then a band of demons joined in and it sounded something

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And he laid that golden fiddle on the ground at Johnny's feet. Johnny said, "Devil, just come on back if you ever want to try again. I done told you once, you son of a bitch, I'm the best as ever been."

You know I must have left you 100 times, but you don't know that. 'Cause I was afraid I'd be ashamed, that you'd laugh when you found out just how far it went. But you didn't, and you don't. I know you ain't gonna ever. And someday I'll go.

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1: As a beautiful day opens and we enjoy the breath of life, come and enter into His presence as creatures shaped by our one and only Creator. He will carry us through paths of righteousness. He will fill us with joy and we will have eternal pleasure from His right hand. So as you begin this day, come and fill yourself with His presence. And whatsoever you may face, He will give you just a glimpse of His majesty and bountiful love. Come into His presence.

Good morning, everyone. This morning we read 1 Kings chapter 1, reading from verse 41 to 53, and I'm reading from the New International Version. Here begins. Adonijah and all the guests who were with him heard it as they were finishing their feast. On hearing the sound of the trumpet, Joab asked, "What's the meaning of all that noise in this city?" Even as he was speaking, Jonathan, son of Abiathar, the priest, arrived. Adonijah said, "Come in. A worthy man like you must be bringing good news." "Not at all," Jonathan answered. "Our Lord King David has made Solomon king. The king has sent with him Zadok the priest, Nathan the prophet, Benaiah, son of Joiada, and Kerithites, and the Pelethites, and they have put him on the king's mule. And Zadok the priest and Nathan the prophet have anointed him king at Gihon. From there, they have gone up cheering, and the city resounds with it. That's the noise you hear. Moreover, Solomon has taken his seat on the royal throne. Also, the royal officials have come to congratulate our Lord King David, saying, 'May your God make Solomon's name more famous than yours, and his throne greater than yours.' And the king bowed down in worship on his bed and said, 'Praise be to the Lord, the God of Israel, who has allowed my eyes to

see a successor on my throne today." At this, all Adonijah's guests rose in alarm and dispersed. But Adonijah, in fear of Solomon, went and took hold of the horns of the altar. Then Solomon was told, "Adonijah is afraid of King Solomon and is clinging to the horns of the altar. He says, 'Let King Solomon swear to me today that he will not put his servant to death with the sword.'" Solomon replied, "If he shows himself to be worthy, not a hair of his head will fall to the ground, but if evil is found in him, he will die." Then King Solomon sent men, and they brought him down from the altar. And Adonijah came and bowed down to the king. And Solomon said, "Go to your home," reading from the word of God. My sisters and brothers, we can remember the background of this story, that because David was old, his son Adonijah decided that he was going to make himself king, just like Absalom. And the scripture described Adonijah as a very handsome man and so forth. So what we see here in the text is that one is the kind of thing that when we move by self without God's direction, these are some of the things that happen. Good to have ambition. Yes, we had said that it's nice to have ambition and desires. But is your ambition and desire in line with what God wants? If it doesn't lie in line with what God wants, that ambition, that desire can turn out to be self-deception. Here we see that for Adonijah, what we have is own self-deception. Not going to God about that desire and the ambition that he had, it turned out to be self-deception. And to add to that, my sisters and brothers, is that sometimes we have these people who want position and so forth, and we have people who support them, you know. Support them. Interestingly, Adonijah had a big feast, a big celebration, a big eating, my sisters and brothers, and that's what some people do. That they start to celebrate even before they have the position. Start to celebrate, having a big feast. They don't get the position as yet, but yet still they are using this big feast to show that they have the position. Self-deception, Adonijah. And the text is so interesting that when they heard the sound of the trumpet, the sound of the trumpet in the city, it's a good thing they heard it. Questions are asked. What's the meaning of all that noise in the city? That's the question that was asked. You know, Jonathan came. And when Jonathan came, to show you the kind of self-deception, my sisters and brothers, Adonijah, because he said that Jonathan was a noble man, he can only carry good news. A worthy man like you must bring good news. And Jonathan said, "Not at all." This self-deception, my sisters and brothers, resulted in what I call deflation. He became deflated when he got the news of what was happening. That was not God's desire. He was not the person of choice. It was Solomon. My sisters and brothers, it says to me that sometimes we have some ambition.
And when we do things to elevate ourselves and deceive ourselves, it end up in deflation. We become deflated and embarrassed. This is what happens. That anytime we do not line up ourselves with God and fool ourselves with our own self-deception, my sisters and brothers, we become deflated, embarrassed. And note where the embarrassment was, right before the people. The same people who had just feasted or fetted on the food. Hear the text again. Adonijah and all the guests who were with him heard it, which is a sound, as they were finishing the feast. Note the people who were supporting him had a big belly full. That's what Adonijah can give them. Catch them with food. Big belly full. And this is what some people, you know, this food catch some people. Yeah. Deception, self-deception by Adonijah. End up deflation. You know what happens? The same people who were clamoring for him and supporting him, there is an action, what I call desertion. Because his own self-deception, end up in deflation, embarrassing him. And then the people who had gone with him end up deserting him. Desertion. That some of the people that you think are supporting you, they're not there. Because when they themselves heard the news, the noise in the city and what was happening, they left. Is the kind of people, my sisters and brothers, who don't really show loyalty. It's what they can get. And we have to look around us sometimes. Those who are loyal, sisters and brothers, when challenging time comes, when challenging times come, they will stick with you. Here in the text, it says that the guests, the people left. They heard it, but they did not stay with him. Not at all. My sisters and brothers, when Jonathan gave them the news, they left. They left him. Desertion. People will desert you. You know, it's all interesting that when we look at this, is that David, it seems he had the desire of his heart fulfilled. Is it? Adonijah did not have that. Not guided by God. But for David the king, his desire was fulfilled. Hear what he said. After those who were loyal to him, the people had prayed a prayer for David and for Solomon. Hear what David said. And the king bowed down in worship on his bed and said, verse 48, "Praise be to the Lord, the God of Israel, who has allowed my eyes to see a successor on my throne today." His desire was fulfilled, and he praised God for it. We are not told anywhere that Adonijah gave thanks to God and asked God for anything. But here we see that a desire that is in line with God is a desire to give thanks about Adonijah's self-deception.

to the place where the altar of God is. Let's call it the place of worship. And he stayed there. He went to the altar. That's where he sought protection. I believe that's not a bad thing. When you realize that you're wrong, you go into the presence of God. What did he do? He held on. He was not going to leave because he wanted to hear a word from the king. Let King Solomon swear to me today that he will not put his servant to death with the sword. And what happened? The king extended mercy and compassion on him. My sisters and brothers, we who have deceived ourselves, we who have been deserted by others, there's a place that we can go to seek refuge or protection. And here, because of the transgression that we have done, we can seek forgiveness because the King is merciful. Isn't this a kind of prefiguring of Jesus Christ? That we who have gone astray, we who have deceived ourselves, we who have our following, we who have those who are around us, we who, when we feel deserted, we who are looking for our survival, what else, what other place can we go but to the altar? Where our Lord and our King is, when we stay at his mercy seat, we will receive mercy. Solomon said to Adonijah, if he shows himself to be worthy, not a hair of his head will fall to the ground. But if he is evil, then he will die. Then the king sent men, and they brought him down from the altar. And Adonijah came down to King Solomon, and Solomon said, go to your home. My sisters and brothers, this is mercy. This is grace. This is what Jesus has done for us. Hence, I believe that this story is a prefiguring of who Jesus is. That he gives us mercy and sends us home. That even though we were wretched, even though we deceive ourselves, even though we were against him, but when we come into his presence and show ourselves worthy before God, and when I say worthy, it's because of our unworthiness, and we demonstrate that to our God, he's willing to have mercy and forgive us. Today, let us look at our lives, my sisters and brothers. Are we deceiving ourselves? Have we had the experience of those whom we thought would have supported you, but they are not there? But when you go to the Lord, no matter how far you have gone, he will show you mercy. That's who our God is. May God help us that we see ourselves and see our King. It's a merciful King, for Christ's sake. Amen. Let us pray. Lord, we have made wrong choices and gone our own direction, believing that which we are doing was good. We have our own selfish ambition without you being in the play. And we have failed. But we thank you that we can come to your mercy seat, and you are willing to forgive us. So we thank you, Lord. We pray for those who are wayward, having their own way, having their own feast and celebration and enjoying life. But one day there will be a sound, a cry. They will hear the sound. Lord, we pray that all of us will be ready. When we hear that sound, that cry, because the sound of the trumpet will be heard one day, and help us to be people who

ready for you. Help us to receive your mercy from today, because you're a merciful God. Lord, we pray for those who have gone astray, may come to the recognition, realizing themselves that they need to humble themselves before you. Thank you for your loving kindness and tender mercy towards us, even when we have deceived you, gone astray. But when we come back, we may be found worthy in your presence. Hear our prayers. For Christ's sake we pray. Amen and amen. Good morning, everyone. This morning we read 1 Kings chapter 2. Good morning, everyone. This morning we read 1 Kings chapter 10, reading the first 13 verses. I'll be reading from the New International Version. Here begins. When the Queen of Sheba heard about the fame of Solomon and his relationship to the Lord, she came to test Solomon with hard questions. Arriving at Jerusalem with a very large caravan, with camels carrying spices, large quantities of gold and precious stones, she came to Solomon and talked with him about all that she had on her mind. Solomon answered all her questions. Nothing was too hard for the king to explain to her. When the Queen of Sheba saw all the wisdom of Solomon and the palace he had built, the food on his table, the seating of his officials, the attending servants in their robes, his cupbearers, and the burnt offerings he made at the temple of the Lord, she was overwhelmed. She said to the king, "The report I heard in my own country about your achievements and your wisdom is true. But I did not believe these things until I came and saw with my own eyes. Indeed, not even half was told me. In wisdom and wealth, you have exceeded the report I heard. How happy your people must be. How happy your officials who continually stand before you and hear your wisdom. Praise be to the Lord your God, who has delighted you and placed you on the throne of Israel. Because of the Lord's eternal love for Israel, he has made you king to maintain justice and righteousness." And she gave the king 120 talents of gold, large quantities of spices and precious stones. Never again were so many spices brought in as those the Queen of Sheba gave to Solomon. Hiram's ship brought gold from Ophir, and from there they brought great cargoes and almug wood and precious stone. The king used the almug wood to make supports for the temple of the Lord and for the royal palace, and to make harp and lyres for the musicians. So much almug wood has never been imported or seen since that day. King Solomon gave the Queen of Sheba all she desired and asked for, besides what he had given her out of his royal bounty. Then she left and returned with her retinue to her own country. A reading from the Word of God. My sisters and brothers, when we look at this passage of Scripture, what we see and observe is that words about Solomon seem to spread all over. And because they have heard about this king, the wisdom of the king, and what the king had possessed, persons wanted to know. So here we see the Queen of Sheba. Well, it is said that this
the queen of either Yemen or Ethiopia that era. She came. So she heard about the king, and she came looking for the king. The fact that she heard the good things about this king, King Solomon, the wisdom that he had, the wisdom he displayed, the wealth that he had, and so forth. In other words, my sisters and brothers, the king's reputation had spread, gone far. And because of that, she wanted to know. I want to kind of flip this a little. For those of us who are Christians, people of God, Solomon was a man of God. So for us as people of God, what is our reputation? What do people hear about us as Christians? Or, if I may just put it this way, as a child of God, what have people heard about you, my brother? You, my sister? Have they heard good things about you? Have they heard about the commitment that you have in the Lord? Have they heard about your relationship with the King of Kings? What is your reputation? Whether at church, whether at home, in your community, and your workplace, what have they heard about you? Will there be anyone who come looking for you, my brother, my sister, because of the reputation, because of what they have heard about you? This queen heard about Solomon, the king, came seeking the king. She just had to know this king. But there's another side to it, is that there is the King of Kings. That many of us have heard about this King of Kings, our Lord and Savior Jesus Christ. My sisters and brothers, but are you going to seek this king? The wisdom of this king? All that this king has possessed? His possession? The kingdom? Are you seeking this king? Haven't you heard about the wisdom of this king? The reputation of this king, King Jesus, the one who saves, the one who offers life? Are you seeking him, my brother, my sister? When the Queen of Sheba came to the king, King Solomon, she sought him, seeking him. But when she came speaking to him, asking questions. Interesting, yeah? That all the questions that she asks, odd, hard questions and so forth, my sisters and brothers, Solomon listened to her and answered her questions. That's what the king did. Anyone who came to the king and come to Jesus, you can ask Jesus any question. You come speaking, you come asking questions, my sisters and brothers, our Lord Jesus Christ is willing to answer any question. He will listen to you. Ask and you will receive. Seek and you will find. Knock and the door shall be opened to you. In other words, the king was available so that you can ask questions. King Jesus is always available, my brother, my sister, so that you can ask your questions. Come seeking, come speaking to him. He's willing and ready and able to listen to you. That's the king. What about us personally? Are we open to questions?
Are we willing to speak to people who are seeking? Or we turn people away or turn off people, or we are not even able to answer because our relationship is not right with the Lord. But here, the King, willing to listen and answer questions. So is it with King Jesus. Will you come to him speaking to him, brother? He's open. Will you come to him speaking, sister? He's open and willing and ready to answer your question. He will listen to you. She ended up dining with all the King, sitting at the King's table. My sisters and brothers, so is it with Jesus, wants you at his table, not turning you away. For this queen, she ended up praising the King. Hear what she said. The report I've heard in my own country about you, verse 6, the achievements of your wisdom, but I did not believe these things until I came and saw with my own eyes. Indeed, not even half has ever been told. You have far exceeded the report. Oh, happy are your people, etc., etc. She ended up praising the King. Eh? It's when she came, she realized, listen, the wisdom is far exceeding. It's the same thing anytime you come to Jesus, you realize, sisters and brothers, what you are missing. You hear about Jesus, but it's only when you come to Jesus, you realize that, listen, this King is far exceeding. It brings a life, a different experience. And so is it you end up praising the King. She said in verse 9, praise be to the Lord your God, who has delighted in you and placed you on the throne of Israel. Whether she was converted or not, but she ended up praising God because of the King. We too will end up, because of being impressed of what Jesus has done, we end up praising the Lord. What a difference. My brother, my sister, isn't this the King that you need to come to? Praising God. Eh? Blessing God. What a transformation from when she came. That anytime she came into the presence of the King, seeking the King, speaking to the King listening, she responded by praising King. She was a different person. So is it with you. When you come to the King of Kings, my brother, my sister, you become a different person. You know what she returned with? Blessings. She gave her offering to the King. Offer whatever valuables to the King, spices and so forth. But hear what verse 13. Solomon gave the Queen of Sheba all she desired and asked for. Besides what she had given her out of his royal bounty, then she left and returned with her retinue to her own country. She left with a blessing. So is it that when you come to Jesus, you are going to leave with a blessing, my brothers and sisters? Yes. You remember Jesus spoke about that in St. Matthew's Gospel, chapter 12. With the scribes and the Pharisees, how the people were not living upright, and said, listen, this same Queen of Sheba, this same Queen of Sheba going to stand against you. Jesus made reference to her. So can you then, my brother, can you then, my sister, leave from the presence of the Lord with a blessing? The presence of Jesus, the King of Kings. If this Queen of Sheba heard about Solomon, a greater than Solomon is here. That's what Jesus said. A greater than Solomon is here. Will you seek him? Will you speak to him? Will you end up praising him? He will end up blessing you, my brother. Can we then leave the presence of the Lord a different person? Today, will you? Let us pray. Lord, thank you that whomsoever comes to you, you will not turn away. That whomsoever comes to you, seeking you, Lord, speaking to you, indeed, they will never return the same way. We pray that as individuals and as people, we may seek you at all times. Because absolutely there is none like you. Lord, many of us have heard about you. But until they come to you
by themselves. They cannot experience that which you have to offer. We pray for the brother or the sister who is struggling to come to you, Lord. We pray that your Holy Spirit may prompt them, that they may come, that when they come, they will understand how wonderful it is to be in your presence. And Lord, they will never leave the same way they have come. We pray, Lord, for those of us who have come to you, that we may be so impressed with you, Lord, that even when we shall have left, we'll never stop talking about you. We pray that we too are Christians, that our reputation may precede us, that even others will come and speak to us. Thank you, Lord, for who you are to us. And we praise your name through Jesus Christ, our Lord and our Savior. Amen and amen.

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hallelujah. 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
1: Who will wipe your tears away?
0: I know he will.
1: And if your heart is broken,
0: this is all you have to do.

0: What you say now?
1: Come on.
0: What you say now? What you say now? What you say now? What you say now? What you say now? GP, sing it with me. Come on.

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2: 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Thank you.

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score.

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We were in church one Sunday, Pastor Aaron, and the Lord gave me a song. And I don't get many songs like that in the middle of service. But then it just started to roll out. That's what I'm saying.